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So when you start getting on those secondary, tertiary markets, just be aware that you could be getting scammed, all right? Highly suspect Lydia on QLZ.

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Nickelback, Alter Bridge, On Deck. 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
1: It was the three dumbest things you did when you were young on It's My List, and there were some follow-up questions for the time I flooded the basement with water running from the washtub for 70 hours.
2: Why did you feel the need to scrub your shorts?
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3: Yeah,
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The Warning Kerosene on 92.7 WQLZ, the rock station. It is Kyle. I am out of here passing the keys over to Ryan for the next 2 hours. 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

Good old Dial Tones, Backhand Blue, Girl Pair kicking off new on Q tonight. 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And we're adding new stuff tonight from Sage featuring Pink Noise. New track from them tonight. New stuff from the guys in Crashing Wayward. Band we've had in the air spotlight in the past. We're getting them on tonight. New area music from Juke Hagel and The Reputation. That is coming up later on this evening as well. Right now, Eva Under Fire with Maria Brink. Villainous. It's QLZ, new on Q.

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It is 92.7 WQLZ. The Rock Station. Sorry, Dave, over getting the screams on that one. So, new on Q tonight, 2 hours worth always of new tunes, new bands, and just groups overall we would like you to know more about. A band called Broton that we had on the Art Spotlight, I believe, kind of like the end of last year into early on this year as well. Band that is here from the Midwest, band out of Cleveland, Ohio. Cue the Drew Carey theme. This track is called Friends Eat Last. Skills.

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0: 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Music kicks off today with Cody Lee at 1, Midwest Revival at 5, and Tyson Schultz at 9. Then tomorrow, it's Bustin' Loose at 1, Grand Theft Auto at 5, and Johnny Vodka at 9. 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

I Prevail Into Hell, 92.7 WQLZ, The Rock Station. We had Dead Sugar in with us earlier on this year. Well, actually, it was like a month ago, and they've been with us a whole lot here in Springfield, like three times less than a year. They've played our Rock the Pink show for us back in November at Dannenberger. They were here for Rock for Mental Health with Rock and Run for Mental Health back in May and with us in studio a little over a month ago. And that entire interview can be found at WQLZ.com. It's Dead Sugar now, Inland, The Prey, WQLZ.

Dez Rocks When the Love is Gone. It's 92.7 WQLZ, the rock station. New on Q tonight. And Dez, When the Love is Gone, new track from him. We started playing a little bit more this week, and hopefully you like it. Let us know. 217-629-8200. Drew Kegel is going to be at the Illinois State Fair. He's going to be on the Grand Central stage underneath the Rice Pavilion next Saturday. I believe Drew plays about 3 o'clock or so. He just opened up for Everclear last Friday night out at Dannenberger, and this is the latest one from him called Wine Talkin'. It's QLZ.

0: Ninth Key, their new one, Happy Feels Like, 92.7 WQLZ, the rock station. Those guys announced like six shows, and they sold out of pre-sale for every single show. Chicago, they're going to be up in Chicago in November. That is going to be the closest one to us. That's a new band from Echo and Low Spirits. Got a chance to talk to Low a couple of weeks back. That entire interview can be found all over at WQLZ.com.
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And new on cue is always 2 hours worth of new tunes, new music, new bands out there, and ones that we always want you to know more about. Sage is a band we've had in the air spotlight in the past, and Pink Noise as well. Another band we've had on that feature, we've had Pink Noise on new on cue with us, with some stuff that Casey's done overall. Casey was with us in the studio a couple of months back when she opened up for Magnolia Park, which is the shirt that I was rocking earlier on this week. So Sage featuring Pink Noise, track's called Cold Blooded. It's QLZ.

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Royal Bliss kicking off the second hour of New on Q. It is 92.7 WQLZ. And those guys have been with us on New on Q for the last couple of weeks. And these guys will be down in St. Louis on Friday, September 25th. Should be down at that show. It should be a damn good one with Chevelle, Starset, Cammy Kehoe, Breaking Ben, Something Wicked on QLZ.

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1: Fear of a Dead Man, Winnebago, lay low, 92.7 WQLZ, the rock station. If you're going to Decatur, you'll see them this week. Them, Return to Dust and Seven Dust, part of the Dead 7 tour. I'm very excited for that one. Fear of a Dead Man, I've only seen like one time at a festival that I was working, so it's like you hear stuff, but you don't really always get to enjoy the show when you're out kind of working at festivals, which is a cool thing. I'm not complaining, but you don't always get to really take in the show as much as you would like when it comes to out working festivals. These guys saw it one of the local festivals that used to take place here in Springfield. Engine Huey, just fine. It's QLZ.

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post Satanized 92.7 WQLZ, the rock station, not sanitized, and how all of us kind of said that word for a little while. It is new on cue, 2 hours worth of new tunes, new bands, new music. Crashing Wayward is a band that we have had on new on cue in the past. We've had them on their spotlight in the past. Brand new stuff from them called Holding for Dear Life. Let us know what you think of this one. It's QLZ.

Sour from Ryan Purds, 92.7 WQLZ, The Rock Station, a guy you started to hear more a little bit on QLZ over the last couple of weeks. Ryan, a dude out there with cool sound. He was, I think he made the Cutting Edge Countdown last Sunday with Cutter, the top 21 rock songs in the country, which you can hear each Sunday from 10 until noon right here on QLZ. And Joey from Varsity, going to be the special guest tomorrow with Cutter. This band, we'd love to get them in the green room at some point. They've just announced their first ever show. They've been doing a whole lot of writing in the studio over in Nashville. Blank Era, a track called Sick of Feeling. It's QLZ.

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1: It was the three dumbest things you did when you were young on It's My List, and there were some follow-up questions for the time I flooded the basement with water running from the washtub for 70 hours.
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They've put out a lot of awesome tracks from that record. So very, very much excited to get a brand new Beartooth here now in less than 2 weeks. Stick around, hang out with Shag. He's going to be with you taking things over in just a little bit. I'm going to leave you with Moon Fever. Guys were with us in the studio about a month or so ago. The entire interview with them, their acoustic performance, all found the podcast section, WQLZ.com. 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

Brand new Marilyn Manson. It's called Exit Wound. 92.7 WQLZ, the rock station. How the hell are you feeling on this Saturday night? State fair's in town. If you're out there and you're trying to get home, travel safely. We want to see you at the fair again next year. Coming up for you, I've got something from the Architects right after from these guys. You'll be able to see them a week from tomorrow at the Illinois State Fair. Of course, it's Shinedown.

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It is Shaggy, and well, I remember many of those nights where just sort of off the grid, being a kid, driving around and not wanting to go home. Of course, those were my younger days. Now I'm just an old man who cannot wait to get home. Got a little bit of time before I can do that tonight. Let's get back to The Rock now. Here's Disturbed.

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It's called Gone, Gone, Gone. 92.7 WQLZ, the rock station. And what is gone, gone, gone for me? My ability to wake up to my friggin' alarm clocks. I've had the same alarm sound for about a decade now, and I think I'm just getting used to it because I'm not hearing it like I used to. I guess you can tell I was late to work this morning. It cannot become a habit. So if you got some suggestions for some new, like, sounds to use as an alarm thing, let me know. Shaggy at WQLZ.com. Here's Volbeat. It's Heaven Nor Hell.

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1: It was the three dumbest things you did when you were young on It's My List, and there were some follow-up questions for the time I flooded the basement with water running from the wash tub for 70 hours.
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We are your home for new music, 92.7 WQLZ, the rock station. New track right there from A Perfect Circle. It is called Starless. And, well, it is not quite starless. Well, it depends on where you're at, and weather could have it starless for you tonight. But should be better. And, well, it's time for me to get the hell up out of here. That's right. We have made it through Saturday. Before I get out of here, I've got some new stuff from Cage the Elephant. I will leave you with this one from Korn. It's Falling Away from Me on QLZ.

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1: wow. What a leap.
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1: It was the three dumbest things you did when you were young on It's My List, and there were some follow-up questions for the time I flooded the basement with water running from the washtub for 70 hours.
2: Why did you feel the need to scrub your shorts?
1: 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And they're like, you have lots of basketball shorts.
3: Yeah,
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1: wow. 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
1: I've been Moody here from Five Finger Death Punch.
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1: It was the three dumbest things you did when you were young on It's My List, and there were some follow-up questions for the time I flooded the basement with water running from the washtub for 70 hours.
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I see through your act and I still enjoy the show. 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
1: It was the three dumbest things you did when you were young on It's My List, and there were some follow-up questions for the time I flooded the basement with water running from the wash tub for 70 hours.
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1: Welcome in to another edition of Talk of the Town. I am your host, Mike Widmacher. This week, we'll feature a conversation that PM Springfield had with State Representative Mike Coffey, as well as a conversation that AM Springfield had with Downtown Springfield, Inc. Executive Director Jay Shanley. We begin with PM Springfield and their conversation with State Representative Mike Coffey.
2: State Representative Mike Coffey, a Republican from Springfield, who joins us this afternoon. Representative, hello, how are you?
3: I'm doing good, Patrick. How are you doing?
2: We are living the dream. So I want to start with politicians behaving badly. What's your feeling as you saw all this unfold?
3: Well, I got to tell you, I'm shocked. You know, obviously, at first, you can't hold the speaker responsible for individual members' behavior. But then when you dig further into it, and, you know, he sat on the story, he ended up giving Harry Benton $1.4 million to run again after all these allegations that he knew of that no one else knew about. I could never figure it out in the chamber. You know, for the most part, we all get along very well, even if you're very right and very left. Everybody's pretty cordial on the House floor and has a friendly relationship. But you would always hear, Harry, you would always hear from the other side, and I could never understand what they were talking about. So obviously, a lot of people on the Democratic side of the aisle knew this about Harry Benton, knew what was going on, and tried to hide it from the public for, it looks like, years now. And it's very disappointing. Especially for a party that has a large makeup of females, you would think they would expect more out of their party.
2: Certainly. I mean, his chief of staff at the time in 2023 was a woman, right? It's not like I can't understand. And you know, we had Leader McCombie on a couple of weeks ago and, you know, basically said, you know, if Coffey did this, are you guys protecting him or are you throwing him out? Right. Or you know, I think I use Jason Bunting as an example because he's my friend and I can throw him under the bus if I want to.
3: Yeah. But, use Jason in your examples.
2: Coffey's a perfectly respectable young man. But I mean, if it was any member of your caucus, like, would this be tolerated? And that's the question, right? Is how important is it to save a seat?
3: Yeah, I especially when you're in a supermajority and the seat really means nothing to you, exactly. And you still do it. You know, not that if it was a tight election that would make it any better, but given the situation that it's a seat that he could afford to lose and all that, and you throw $1.4 million into a race. I mean, we don't have any race we can throw $1.4 million in. That's just staggering amounts of money. And you've got to ask yourself, what is the culture like over there that so many people just sit on their hands and don't say anything? And not until a lobbyist complains about it, do you do something about it? It's outrageous. Then they've got another member who was involved in the whole situation working for it, and now they're going to run for office. So, you know, they didn't do anything about it when they were in the office. So a lot of questions that need to be answered over there. And it's disappointing, I must say.
2: I tend to give politicians the benefit of the doubt because they're human sometimes. But my goodness, like, how many red flags do you need?
3: Yeah, in this particular case, there's too many incidents, too many things that happen. And, you know, when he tries to explain the situation, it gets even worse. I mean, saying that, well, we didn't want to use union support. And I think the unions came out. I'm a big backed by a lot of the construction unions. I don't think they put up with sexual harassment at all in any form or case. So, you know, that was a terrible explanation. And I doubt very much the Speaker of the House needs Harry Benton to, you know, interact with unions. So that was a terrible excuse. Here at the end of the day, Patrick, there isn't an excuse for it. And I think his caucus needs to sit down and they need to discuss it and say, we took out the most powerful elected official in Illinois history over the, you know, complaints about how sexual harassment was handled. But you're not going to do anything to this speaker. Doesn't make much sense to me.
2: I thought the governor's response when he got asked about this, since his daughter, I think, is 23, right? He said, I want to wring his neck, which I thought is about the most human thing J.B. Pritzker's ever said in politics, right? I mean, do you, as a dad who's tied to politics, would you want your girls working in politics right now?
3: Yeah, because my girls would handle it. They also know that their grandfather, their brother, and their dad would dismiss of anybody that harassed them. So they might not be the best examples. But no, and, you know, there's I want females in politics because they need to be in politics. They shouldn't have to tolerate this. And quite honestly, the men around them should also protect them from this ever happening. Because if I'm ever in a situation, and I've been around a long time, hey, people are harassing women and all that, and the men need to step up and say, hey, back off and get away, or, you know, we're going to get involved. That's how I would handle it. But, you know, everybody's different. So I guess in politics, you know, elections are more important than people sometimes, I guess, that's what it says, but that's not the way it should be.
2: Do you think he's in trouble, Welch?
3: I don't know. You know, I don't know. I'm not part of their caucus. I don't. I know, put it this way. I know that if it happened, if this was an allegation in our party, they would have been out already. I can tell you that without any reservation. They would be gone. So what they do in the Democratic Party, only they know what they're going to do. You know, I'd prefer Speaker McCombie myself, but that's going to be up to their side of the party, who they vote for Speaker and who they keep in as Speaker. I think that I can just say that if the Republicans were in control, they would make a change.
2: The House Republicans have been hammering Democrats on Welch, on the members, quote unquote, for their silence, the Democratic members. Is this enough of an issue that Republicans can actually win seats on it?
3: I think there are, but I think where we're going to win the seats is because of the issues. I think we're right on the issues. I mean, you look at people moving away, you look at the cost of living in the state of Illinois, you look at property taxes, you look at energy prices, you know, the same things we go over all the time. Those issues are on our side, and that's why we should win, you know. And here's the problem that you got when you have a supermajority like this, where you have all the power, people are scared. You know, and I feel sorry for them. You know, they're every member of the legislature, let's be honest, is scared. They don't, you know, well, what happens? You know, I don't want to become a target and all that. And so people are scared. Lobbyists are scared. All these people. So I'm guessing that there's more out there than we've heard of and think of. But when you have the ultimate power, people become scared. And that's why supermajorities are not a good thing for government.
2: One of the things the speaker did and sort of was come out for this $150 million that Chicago Public Schools want. Is there any realistic way to find this money?
3: I think, you know what, when you're in a tough situation like he's in, you start saying things to kind of defray the heat. And I think that made it worse, because I don't think there's any way that we can come up with that kind of money, and not just for one school district. I mean, if you're going to do a plan to bail out schools, you're going to have to do them across the state. You cannot just do it in Chicago. I'm sure he should have never said that. He should have probably walked it back. And I think at one point he kind of walked it back a little bit. But there's no way. We don't have that kind of money at this time, unless they're willing to get rid of other programs that are very crucial to them. The illegal immigrants in the state of Illinois that they've given billions of dollars to. I mean, if they want to take it out of that, they might be able to do it. But excluding that, I don't see where they're going to come up with the money.
2: Do schools get enough funding right now in your mind?
3: Some schools do and some schools don't. You know, I'm on the higher ed, and we look at the, you know, I'm a big, the higher ed funding formula. They want to change that. I'm a big proponent of the U of I system that graduates 91% of their kids. Then we've got other colleges and universities that graduate 10 to 15% and they want to give them more money, which I think is absolutely crazy. I said to somebody else, I'm in the restaurant business, right, Patrick? If I sell a lasagna and I make $20 and I sell a baked mozzarella and I lose $5, would you try to sell more lasagnas or more baked mozzarella? And the answer is very simple. You try and sell the thing that produces the best results, produces the most money for you, right? But the state of Illinois, we want to give more money to failing schools and take it away from the schools that are successful. And I think all of their policies are.
2: But wouldn't that make sense, though? Wouldn't that make sense? Wouldn't you want to give more money to schools that need help getting better?
3: No, because they're not producing results. You can't have a 10 to 15 to 20% graduation rate and think that it's money. It's not money. You know, what would be is invest more money in the U of I system, expand their enrollment, shut down some of these schools and put them into the U of I system that is more successful. That's what I would do. That's what a business person would do. But government doesn't run like a business.
2: Is there an argument to be made at incentivizing school consolidation?
3: Yeah, I think you're going to have to at some point. You know, we've got so many schools that we're spending more money on and they have half the students that they had, you know, 10, 15 years ago, but we're spending more and more money. Doesn't make any sense. You know, a quality education. And, you know, you got to remember when I'm saying this stuff, I'm not against teachers. I think teachers work harder than they've ever worked before. I think teachers today, so much is put on them. They're not only teachers anymore, they're parents, they're, you know, counselors,
2: social workers,
3: they're doing it all. But
2: occupational therapists, speech therapists, there are a lot of things.
3: So I think teachers deserve more, but we're wasting money in these education, a lot of these education areas on fluff and circumstances and new and bigger buildings and all that stuff. You don't need a big building, you know, to learn math and science and reading and writing. You need good teachers. So investing money in teachers, I'm 100% for. Everything for the teachers. I think they are underpaid and overworked with what society has thrown on them now. You know, in the old days, you know, if a teacher said something, the parents backed it up. Today, you don't have that. I think their working environment for teachers is much more difficult today. But the money we spend on education is not necessarily going to them and to the students, you know, and we really have to look at that because there is a lot of waste and fluff and some of this stuff. And we need to reward the good teachers. We need to reward the good schools and the ones that produce results. And every other facet of the world, results get rewarded. And we got to have to stick to that.
2: GOP Lieutenant Governor candidate Aaron Del Mar was at a forum for the Illinois Family Institute last week, which is not a group that helps Republicans win statewide by any means, that he, you know, said something along the lines of abortion is a sin against God. It just seems like the Bailey campaign is making political misstep after political misstep. And as somebody who wants your party to win races, do you look at this and just sometimes say, what the heck are you guys doing?
3: Yeah, I read that statement. I'm like, man, what we need to worry about in this state.
2: Yeah, and then the campaign threw Del Mar under the bus, which it was on top of
3: it. I saw that, you know, I saw that. Myself, I'm pro-life, but it's what you do is none of my business, Patrick. What I think we need to work on as Republicans is taxes and energy prices and bringing down the cost of living for families in this state. And that is what will get us to win offices, nothing else. Making the lives better, putting more money in the pockets of every Illinoisan, that's how we win races, because that's what people are worried about. They're not worried about those statements and that kind of stuff in the state of Illinois. And, you know, I'm not a consultant to the Bailey campaign, but yeah, they, you know, we need to pick up seats. We need to have a bigger tent. We need to bring more people in, and we need to win statewide. I know that.
2: It feels like the top of the ticket and Trump's presence, even though he's not on the ballot himself, is just going to be a drag no matter what down ticket candidates do, because it used to be all politics is local, but now it seems all politics is national.
3: Well, yes and no. When you ask people, they say that, but then when they get down to it, when they get to their local race, they're like, well, I like, you know, that person. And our polling shows that actually we're doing much, much better than these predictions that everybody are saying. And you got to remember, the governor's polling numbers are not coming back strong themselves. They're a little bit better than Donald Trump's, but not better. So the Democrats have problems on their side because it comes down to cost of living. You know, why are people leaving the state of Illinois? Are they leaving the state of Illinois and moving to Florida because of Donald Trump? I don't think so. Donald Trump lives in Florida. So that's a little bit disingenuous to always, put everything on Trump and all that stuff. We've got to get dynamic candidates that talk about the issues and get the proper message out there. And if you do that, then it does become all localized and all that. You got to get the right candidates out there. They got to have a little pep, a little pizzazz, you know, say something a little bit off the cuff that you're not so programmed, and you say everything perfect, and you run all the little pretty lines just like you're supposed to. I think people like natural candidates, people that they feel are telling the truth and talking from their heart and telling you what they really want to do. And if we talk about that stuff and we talk about the issues, again, energy, taxes, cost of living, that's all that people really care about. I'm in the restaurant business. Okay, I've been there every night. Not one person is in. One time has anybody talked about, comes in and talks about abortion. You know what they talk about? How much you pay for gas yesterday? I paid $5.15. I paid $4.80. You know, they talk about the cost of milk. They talk about, you know, how much steaks are costing right now. I'm paying, you know, I think I paid $43 a pound for some of these steaks that I just got the other day. That's the kind of stuff people talk about. People talk about, you know, the inheritance tax. I got a lot of business people in Central Illinois, farmers and all that. They're talking about the inheritance tax and, hey, you know, we need to move. I've got all these people that have got small businesses. You know, they're great, productive, small family business. They might have $5 million. They're leaving because, hey, we don't want to pay, inheritance tax. We can't afford the taxes here. We're going to go to Florida for 6 months and come back. And that's sad because they've made all their money in the state of Illinois, and the state of Illinois is driving out. So we got to talk about the issues. What are we going to do to keep people in Illinois? How are we going to keep families in Illinois? How are we going to keep our kids coming back to Illinois and make the so that the cost of the living is lower here than it is in other states. And if we stick to that, I think we'll be fine, because the Democratic policies are what have caused all of this. And it really is in the state of Illinois. So to always blame Trump for everything that happens in the state of Illinois, Trump didn't have anything to do with what happened in the state of Illinois the last 20 years. You know, and everybody wants to blame him and talk about him. Everybody needs to forget about Donald Trump, quit talking about him, and worry about what we're doing here in Illinois. And if you focus on what we're doing here in Illinois, we're doing something wrong, and we need to change it. And the only way to change it is we need to get redistricting so that we have fair maps, so you don't have supermajorities. We need to reduce property taxes. We need to change our energy policy here so that we can bring down energy prices and get people to stay in Illinois. That'll solve our problems. And that's what Republicans should talk about. That's what they should hammer every single day. What has the Democratic Party done for you to make the cost of living better in the state of Illinois? And the answer to that question, they can't answer it, because there is no good explanation for it. And if we keep hammering that message, we're going to pick up some seats. But we got to get some dynamic candidates that talk about that stuff and are out on the road promoting cost of living in the state of Illinois and how we keep our families here.
2: Representative Mike Coffey, pleasure as always.
3: Patrick, thank you very much.
1: That was State Representative Mike Coffey talking with PM Springfield. Our second conversation today on Talk of the Town comes from AM Springfield, with the opportunity recently to talk with Downtown Springfield, Inc. Executive Director Jay Shanley.
4: The Executive Director, Jay Shanley, Downtown Springfield, Inc. It's been a while. I'll go back to say, last time you were here, you weren't the Executive Director. What prompted you to look at that?
5: Just was the Executive Director that day, I think.
4: Was that your day?
6: Yeah, we hit the ground running.
4: Was I here that day, or was I on a vacation somewhere? I don't know, but
5: doesn't matter.
4: I said it on air a number of times. He's the logical choice. He's the logical choice. You were
6: on the board for 6 years prior.
4: Yeah, right.
6: Yeah, I've been working downtown for years.
4: And you believe in downtown, and you've worked downtown, and you sell downtown. It's only natural. All right, how much of a challenge has it been? Does anything about where you're at now surprise you, or had you seen most of it?
6: I'd seen it all.
4: Really?
6: I'd seen it all. No, I knew. I didn't come in with rose-colored glasses thinking everything was going to be sunshine and roses. I knew that there's work to be done. Downtown's always changing. That's the fun of it. Like, there's something new every day. Times are going to change. We just roll with it and figure out new solutions and get people together to make it happen.
4: People always look for simple solutions, and they think one size fits all. One solution it will answer downtown Springfield.
6: No, there's no panacea. We're not going to find those sweeping changes. We got to work incrementally. Small successes. Those are worth celebrating. Those are fun. They add up over time. They make big changes. So that's what we're moving towards.
4: how important, and one of the catch-alls, and a lot of people, again, looking for that one solution, they say, oh, the whole key is residences, more places to live downtown.
6: Yeah.
4: It is important, I'm sure, but how important is it? Does that solve 80% of the problems?
6: It solves a big chunk of it.
4: It does, like, really?
6: Yeah, what you see is that lack of foot traffic, you know, prior to or in the past, we had a large population of government workers. So our foot traffic downtown was heavy over lunch. They would stick around for after work drink, dinner, stuff like that. But then towards the end of the night, things would start to slow down. Well, not having that workforce downtown anymore, having that gap there, we really see that we need people on the street, in the stores, milling about, doing things 24 hours, you know, that full day. So having those residents down there is a key component. And we've got plenty of space to house them. And I think there's a lot of people that want to live downtown. Maybe not you and I, but
4: maybe. I don't know. I'm not opposed to downtown. Yeah. I'm really not.
6: But people that like being a part of the activity,
4: yeah,
6: they want to be down there. So,
4: all right, when you look back, and you, I think you have stressed this, and I really appreciate it, and maybe I know I shouldn't do it, but once in a while, but I'm not going to live about what Myers Brothers was like in the mid-50s, where
6: right.
4: Friday nights you couldn't move downtown. So you've heard all that, and you have reiterated more than once, folks, that's not coming back. That's not being cruel. That's just being realistic.
6: Exactly.
4: That day is gone. You're not going to see wall-to-wall people and the Bressmers and Myers Brothers and Arch Wilsons and B&F Tawgry and all the stores, Roland, you mentioned them all. That is not coming back. But Springfield is no different than a lot of downtowns. Am
6: yeah.
4: I right?
6: I mean, it's fun to reminisce and remember the old days and stuff like that. I remember them, too. But our habits have changed. You know, there's online shopping, stuff like that. So we need to find new ways to celebrate our downtown and do things. And this is where that arts, culture, and entertainment component is important for us. We've got wonderful retailers down there. We want to support them. I think our tourism industry is great, but we're focused on the residential component, our resident first approach, dealing with our community, getting them involved with downtown, having them represented so that we highlight our culture, who we are, what we believe in, where we want to go, and stuff like that.
4: Jay Shanley, Executive Director of Downtown Springfield, Inc. What are people telling you? What do they want downtown? I know you talk to a lot of people. You know, always picking people's brains and ask survey questions, whatever. What do they really want? Or is there any one overwhelming thing that they say, oh, we certainly need this more than anything else?
6: We hit upon a good one right now. Chris Kendall Market, a downtown holiday festival. We have holiday walks, which are great, and this wouldn't take those over or move them out. This would actually support it. So, what is it? The 26th of this month, Wednesday, we're doing a community meeting, get people together to discuss this, because I put the idea out there and it's gone bananas. People are loving this. I mean, I love it too. That's why I wanted to bring it here. But I think people are looking for new change, traditions, something in that holiday season. And we've hit upon a good idea here. So I'm hoping to see over 100 people show up at this meeting, and let's talk about how we're going to get this going forward.
4: Okay. What do you envision? What do you see? How many streets you're talking about? What commitment do you want? Help me out.
6: We're going to start on the square. I believe that's the best place to start. So okay. The old State Capitol Plaza used to be Adams Street between 5th and 6th Street. We're going to start there. We're not going to do the tents. We're going to build wooden chalets. If you've been to a Chris Kendall Market, it sort of gives you that authentic old world German style holiday market.
4: Sure.
6: That's what we want as well. If you've been to these in larger cities, you know that they can be rather packed and it's difficult to move around. We want that density. We want to be popular. But I think what we have downtown is plenty of space to people to move around. If you want to grab something to eat, one of these booths, you can sit down comfortably. There's a place to warm up. Utilize the old State Capitol for programming, bathrooms, a place to warm up. Family programming as well. Make a take workshop for kids. This will not just be a vendor experience. It will be larger than that. We want to celebrate the arts and culture, not just of Springfield, but everyone that's here, because there's a lot that happens in the holiday season that isn't necessarily Christian or Catholic based. We have a lot of communities that live here, and I think this is a good time to celebrate everyone.
4: How important will the food be?
6: Very important. We need to have that authentic style. So
4: absolutely.
6: We're not going to come down here and have corn dogs and mini donuts. We've got a time for that, and that's now. But during the Christmas season, let's find those authentic foods that happen in that time of year, and we're going to do those.
4: We're not going to tip your hand, but is there a place or a venue you have seen this work? Don't say, because we don't want them to go there, but is there a place you have seen where this really worked? I mean, I'm thinking downtown Chicago. It's been there forever.
6: Been there, yeah.
4: Daily Plaza, and I love it with all the German. It's just fantastic.
6: Yeah.
4: It really is. We can't get to that point. Maybe someday we can. I think you guys are onto something. What is going to be the key? What tipped your hand that this might work in Springfield?
6: I mean, there are other communities in this region, smaller ones, that do this and do it well. If they can do it, surely we can do it. I know we've been yearning for this. This isn't a novel new idea that I came up with. I've listened to other people and say, man, it would be nice to have this. So let's have this. Let's just get the people together and do it. But it needs to be authentic. So that's why I think it's important to have that infrastructure in place, those wooden chalets. Let's do it up. Let's make it look that Hallmark feel. That's what I think people want. They want something that looks nice, that feels nice, that's inviting to come down there, and they want the authentic wares. So we're going to have some quality craftsmanship, that good food that's there as well. We'll have a good time with it.
4: Jay, walk me through, on a regular Friday, Saturday night, what's the demographic that's downtown as far as age? And are there families? Are there mostly younger people? What's downtown?
6: I've seen it a lot, and it's a mix. Obviously, it's a little bit smaller than what everybody is used to in the past. But I see families downtown. We've got institutions that do a lot of good work. The Kidzium, a lot of our arts that happen at the Hoogland. You see tons of families through there. And that's throughout the week, but also throughout the weekends. There's the youth component that's down there as well. Vault 66 and Dumb Records are just a great example of how they're flourishing. But then you've got the 30-year-olds, 40-year-olds, 50. Everyone's down there. It's great to see.
4: If you had the magic wand, give me two or three things, businesses that you would. I've heard before, well, in movie theater. I'm not sure. You tell me. I've heard before, well, a grocery store. I'm not sure. What do you think, one or two things, if you could bring right now to downtown Springfield, would move us in the direction you want to go?
6: A new residential development would be great. I think that would be perfect. As far as amenities, what I love is that green space that's coming to the Y block. We don't have anything like that down there. If I want to take my kid downtown and throw a ball on a lawn, we don't have that. So that would be something. I think we need that small corner store where you can just pick up a simple amenity. We used to have that at the pharmacy over on Jefferson and 5th, I believe, right across from Union Square. We need that back. I think that's something that would be great for downtown. But that's where I think we need this residential component first. And the residents are going to be those early adopters that don't necessarily have to have these immediately. But once those residents come in, that's where we're going to start seeing growth in those amenities.
4: Without getting real political, are you okay with the city giving up the property to the state, the Y block, and let them maintain it?
6: About
4: provide.
6: Opportunity costs and what could be. I don't want to litigate the past. There's nothing we can change there. We have this opportunity in front of us. We have a need there. Could there be other projects that would be maybe better for the economy of downtown? Yes, but those aren't what are at our doorstep right now. This is what is there. We have shown that if we activate this space, that people come out there. We had over 2,700 people on a Thursday night, and then we did it again the next week with 2,600 people. People want to use this, and Levitt's just one program. There are so many other organizations that want to activate this space, and by having this development there, you will see it activated, and I believe we can do it year round. I know DSI is going to be a big part of that as well.
4: How big an issue is parking?
6: It's not an issue at all. There's plenty of parking, but I will say this. I'm going to meet on Wednesday. I've been talking about this a long time, and I think we're going to get some headway. We all see these parking lots that are available for businesses Monday through Friday, and nights and weekends they're open. I want to do this purple public-private parking program. You don't have to say it. It's P5. But we get some signage down there. We talk to the lots, the property owners, and I know they are willing to allow these lots to be open with proper signage so people know if I come downtown on nights and weekends, I can park there and I won't be towed. That people, they want people downtown. We want people downtown. People want to come downtown. So we're going to make it easier. We're going to get this parking situation straightened out.
4: Remind me of the meeting again. If people would like to be part of this celebration at the holiday season. Where is it going
6: to
4: be?
6: And we're doing it at the library. I wanted to activate that space, so it'll be Wednesday the 26th, if my date is correct, 5:30 to 7:30. I'll make sure that I'm giving the idea of what we're doing, but this is a lot about conversation. So we're going to have plenty of room for people to give their input. We're going to listen. We're going to talk. We're going to get this sorted out. We're going to start moving forward on it for 2027.
4: Jay Shanley, Executive Director, Downtown Springfield, Inc. Thanks for your visit. Appreciate
6: Always
4: it.
6: Always good seeing you. Thank
4: and
6: you.
4: Good to see you. Open invitation anytime you want. Thanks,
6: Appreciate
4: my friend.
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1: It was the three dumbest things you did when you were young on It's My List, and there were some follow-up questions for the time I flooded the basement with water running from the wash tub for 70 hours.
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1: It was the three dumbest things you did when you were young on It's My List, and there were some follow-up questions for the time I flooded the basement with water running from the wash tub for 70 hours.
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11: 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And at 9 tonight, it's Johnny Vodka. 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
6: Should I be super cliche and be like, as the heat boils across the country, the music gets hotter? I don't know. Sounds cool. I'm Cutter. Thank you for tuning in to Cutting Edge Countdown. I greatly appreciate it. Now that we're back to normal a little bit this week, let me introduce you to a band you may or may not have heard of called Varsity. And if you're thinking to yourself, oh, that seems really familiar. How do I know that band? There's a good chance you've either seen them open for somebody, or you've heard a song called Closer, which we'll play later on in the show, or maybe even you've been lucky enough to hear one of their two brand new songs that we're going to play this week on the Cutting Edge Countdown. Also, on a personal note, given my personal history with the island of Puerto Rico, it is pretty awesome because Joey Varea, the lead singer of this band, is Nurican, which means he's Puerto Rican but from New York City. So yeah, man, I'm stoked. Let's crank some new music from them. And of course, the top 21 rock songs in the country, because that's why we are here. The most played rock music from the past week at rock radio from all over the United States of America. Hey, we could still celebrate the 250th with killer rock music. Let's get things rolling with a cutting edge countdown debut from Foo Fighters. 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

0: Our friend Chris Motionless, Emotionless in White, the song R.I.P. featuring Skylar Grey. This week coming in at number 20 on the Cutting Edge Countdown. Joey from the band Varsity is joining us, and it seems like Varsity, and although they have been around for a while now at this point, is set with these new songs that are out to dig further into the echelon of rock and roll.
1: I would hope so. We've been around for a couple of years now, so this, like, it feels different this time. It definitely does.
2: What feels different about, you know, releasing a single now and tour, obviously going on tour with our friends Dead, versus, you know, maybe even 2, 3, 5 years ago?
1: I can't really put my finger on when it happened, but I think a couple of years ago, I would just write music and put it out, and I was like, oh, this is great. We'll, you know, this will go here and this will go there, and it'll be cool, and that's how I thought of it. I think because of this music, I got to take more time with a lot of the stuff and the single and everything else. Putting it out meant more to me, and I can't describe the feeling, but I can just feel that because I took my time and you know, writing things that meant something to me, it's connecting with people on an entirely different level. And the reaction has been insane.
0: Definitely, Varsity is one of those bands to watch for, I think, at this point. And number 19 on the Cutting Edge Countdown, Ryan Pred's the song Sour.

0: hobby. 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It is the Cutting Edge Countdown this week. That song up a spot to number 18. 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
1: Mashes to New with a Cutting Edge Countdown debut. The song is called Die for You, debuting at number 17. Joey from the band Varsity hanging out with us. The song Face Down is the first single released from their new collection of music. We don't know if it's going to be an album or more yet. Tell us about this song, Joey.
2: Yeah, so super weird. Face Down was originally not on the EP. For some strange reason, all of our biggest or my favorite songs weren't originally songs on the record.
3: It's weird how that works out, right?
2: Yeah, I met up with my producer Sam Guana, and we were just, you know, we had like a writing session, and we wrote a couple of chords and stuff like that. And he was like, "Hey, I have like this idea," and the whole song kind of came to me. I don't know. I was kind of in a more like, just like, I don't want to say sad, but I was feeling like very like, just like mellowed out and stuff around that point in time, because I was already writing forever. Mm-hmm. And just the whole song kind of came to me. Like, I remember hearing the chorus and I started humming like the melody, like, da, da, da, da, da. And I was like, I have an idea. And I'm like, it'd be cool to write a song about like people who are, you know, they're not good for each other and they're not any of this stuff, but I'm like, but they continue to go back to the well, even though they know it just leads to the same place. And we finished that entire song in an hour and a half.

0: Varsity in the song Face Down on the Cutting Edge Countdown. Joey from the band is joining us. You have a lot of different influences, and we'll talk more about that in a second. In regards to the music, you can hear it all over the place. Does that make it more difficult or easier to sit down and write a song when you have all these different worlds to pull from?
1: Yeah, it actually kind of makes it more difficult sometimes. There's a lot of times where I'll try things and something won't work, and then I'm like, oh, you know what? This would sound cool if I did it in Spanish or in this or in that. And like sometimes I try to do things that don't necessarily fit because I try too hard to have like my influences in it. So it does make it difficult sometimes, but then there's other times where it's like the easiest thing in the world. I just start singing and I'm like, that's it. That's what I want.
0: Well, we want more Varsity. We'll get some as we go on the Cutting Edge Countdown. Now at number 16, Evanescence. Who will you

0: Tim Montana and the song Break Me Down. It is the Cutting Edge Countdown. That is from the new album Entire State of Tim Montana. You want to see Tim Montana play a Christmas show? Check this out. Creed, yes, the legendary 90s post-grunge band Creed, have announced the Creedmas shows. It's kind of become an annual tradition. They're going to play in Las Vegas on December 11th and 12th, and then they're going to do it again on December 14th in Highland, California. Tim Montana will be opening those shows. Tickets are on sale now, so if you're in the area or trying to go to Vegas for Creedmas, you'll see Tim Montana opening that up. I dig that. That'd be a lot of fun. Bill Murray is the name of the artist. He is known by a different name. We won't get into that because he calls the band Bill Murray. But he was the lead singer of Attack Attack back in the day. He has released new music with A Day to Remember, the song Always Let You Down, jumping up to number 14 next, and more with Joey from Varsity coming up on the Cutting Edge Countdown.
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0: Bill Murray and A Day to Remember. The song is called Always Let You Down on the Cutting Edge Countdown. Joey from the band Varsity is joining us. Obviously, you listen to Varsity music and you can hear the plethora of influences within it.
1: That's just like a natural part of my upbringing. So I grew up just like listening to like a lot of pop and R&B music and Spanish music. So my mom, a lot of people don't know this, but my mom, when I was a kid, she used to teach me how to dance. So she would go to work, and afterwards she would come home, grab a couple of beers, and she'd go in the living room. We had this giant boombox system with like giant speakers, and she'd teach me how to dance and stuff like that. So I listened to like just a bunch of this music, and growing up I like kind of just fell in love with the whole thing. And I think when I first started writing music, I didn't really think about that stuff. I just wanted to kind of be what everyone else did. But I really, like, more so lately, I've just been coming into like the bit more of the sound that I grew up on and wanting to have my influences in it and my culture in it and stuff like that.
0: Again, it's that personal experience that we each individually have with music. And for a musician, it kind of comes out that way. Joey from the band Varsity joining us. Papa Roach is up to number 13 this week on the Cutting Edge Countdown with a song from the second season of Devil May Cry on Netflix, the song See You in Hell.

0: Greta Van Fleet is at number 12 on the Cutting Edge Countdown. The song Play Your Games, hanging tight. We're at the same place it was last week. They do have another new song out, too, that you can check out on digital platforms. As we count down to the announcement, we think, at some point, for a new Greta Van Fleet full-length album. Joey from the band Varsity is joining us, and we just learned about some of the influences as a kid and getting into music. Obviously, music is such an important part of many cultures, especially the Latin culture and being Puerto Rican. But where did the rock come from? Like, where did that influence come from, Joey?
1: So that is completely accidental. So when I was in high school, one of my friends, I'll never forget this, his name was Vincent. He was like, "Hey man, this is band and you gotta listen to it." And I was like, "I don't listen to bands." And he's like, "No, you gotta listen to it. It's like, it's super cool and the singer's great and I think you'll like it." And he had a CD which was Killswitch Engage.
0: Oh,
1: and
0: yes.
1: That completely changed everything for me. Like, at that moment, I was like, whoa, what is this? Like, how do I get into this kind of music? and that's how it happened. That's how I got into rock.
2: By Killswitch Engage.
1: Killswitch Engage, yeah. Actually, I did. I listened to them, and then my first ever rock show, because I wanted to get more involved. I went and saw, it was, I don't remember what tour it was, because it was so many years ago, but it was From First to Last when Sonny was in the band.
2: Oh, yeah.
1: And his band called, Thrice. And I remember just watching them on stage, and that was it. I was like, okay, so I love the music, and now watching the performance, like, I need to be a part of this thing. And, like, that just sold it for me.
0: All those bands, man. And I think you can hear a little bit in the Varsity music. We go back to the 2022 album Welcome Home. The song is called Closer, a little old school Varsity on the Cutting Edge Countdown.

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0: Nickelback with John 5 helping out on guitar. The song Rattle the Cage on the Cutting Edge Countdown. Number 11 this week from Nickelback. Joey from the band Varsity is joining us. Why? And without trying to sound like a get off my lawn, you crazy kids. Why spell the name V-R-S-T-Y instead of the actual spelling for Varsity?
1: Yeah, so oddly enough, it was the full word at one point.
0: Okay.
1: And then there was another band who had the full word spelling. And I don't remember when this happened. I want to say it was like 7 years ago. They essentially started like this whole big argument. They were like, oh, we should do this and we should do that. And you guys got to change the name. And so at the time, I had a lawyer.
0: Yeah.
1: And he looked into everything. And he was like, well, they don't own the rights to... it. They never copyrighted it or anything like that.
2: The band name, the band name itself.
1: Yeah, yeah.
2: Okay.
1: So the other band was saying they did, but they never did. And so he was like, "Well, let's just get the rights to it and everything else, and then we can be the only Varsity." And I was like, "Sure, let's do that." And that same week, I decided to look them up because I never looked them up. And it turns out they were like an indie band, but they had already played like gigs in Shea Stadium and like a bunch of other like really big things. And I kind of felt bad, and I was like, if we take this name, we're going to destroy this band's career. So I went back to my lawyer, and I was like, you know what? We'll just drop a couple of vowels, and it'll just be V-R-S-T-Y. And I was like, we can go with that. And he was like, are you sure? I said, yes, and then that was it. We just kind of went with it.
0: Joey from Varsity joining us. Autumn Kings up to number 10 this week.

Eva Under Fire featuring Maria Brink, the song Villainous, the title track to the new Eva Under Fire album, which is available for your listening pleasure everywhere. This week, down a spot to number 9 on the Cutting Edge Countdown. That song keeps hovering right around this spot. I don't know if it's going to take off a little bit more, if it's going to start coming down. We'll find out in the next couple of weeks. Eva Under Fire on tour with Five Finger Death Punch. So to go back a long time ago, I met a very new band at that time called Beartooth and the lead singer Caleb Shomo. And in my head, I have this image of Caleb Shomo from back then. I love Caleb to death. He's always treated us with nothing but love, respect, and admiration. I'm a big fan of the band Beartooth, but watching him in recent interviews since he's come out, since he's been more himself, I'm so excited and I'm so happy for him. But at the same time, I'm like, wait, it's the same Caleb Shomo? It's the same person? I just have this image in my head from a long ago, backstage at festivals and such. But I love it, and I really am happy for him. Beartooth, the song is called Free on the Cutting Edge Countdown this week at number 8.

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0: 3 days grace. Don't want to go home tonight. This week down to number 7, the former number 1 tune from 3 days grace on the Cutting Edge Countdown. Of course, if I say tune from 3 days grace on the countdown, it's probably a former number 1 song or future number 1 song, depending. Varsity is the band. Another new song from them is called Grief Machine. Joey, tell me about it.
1: I think this may be probably the most important song I've ever written.
2: Really?
1: In my entire life. Yeah. And I know my label and my team, they all love other songs and everything else. But this one song, I mean, it even made it to being a single. I wrote this song a while ago. A couple of years ago, one of my dogs passed away. And I think I kind of just, like, I was so sad about it because, like, you know, I raised him in the last year of his life. He had a heart condition. I did everything I possibly could to keep his dog. I would walk him more times a day, the pills, the food, everything. Like, just, I completely changed everything for him. And, you know, when it came to the end, there was, you know, there was nothing I could do about it. Unfortunately, like, death is a natural part of life. It was just time to go. And he passed away. And I remember not writing music forever. It was a couple of months because I just wasn't feeling right. And then one day I picked up my guitar and I'm like, I feel like I need to get, like, my grievances out with certain things. But that led me into a spiral. Kind of led me into this place where I realized I've never processed any of my grief properly. My dad has been dead for a number of years already. I've never even visited his grave. My grandfather, my uncles, like aunts, a lot of people don't know this, but I have a daughter and her mom passed away over 10 years ago. And I don't even visit her grave. And it became this thing where I kind of like sank into myself and I was like, I am not processing any of my grief properly.

0: Grief Machine. It is the new one from Varsity, or a new one from Varsity, I should say. It's the Cutting Edge Countdown. Joey from Varsity hanging out with us. Dude, that is that chorus. I mean, that hook, you can feel that.
1: That song just kind of like came out of me. Wow. And I just like, yeah, I just kind of went with it. And it, you know, it is what it is. The song ended up making the record, or made the whatever the hell I was doing at the time. And yeah, because I wrote like, I've written like 20 songs. I still have no idea what the hell I'm doing with any of them. yeah, I turned it into the label. And then I still remember when I did, I got like an email from like somebody on my team, and they were like, we showed this around the office, and everyone was like, holy. And then I filmed a video for it. When they saw the video for it, they were like, dude, that's something else.
0: Well, go check it out. And of course, we'll have that video posted as part of this week's playlist at cuttingedgecountdown.com. At number 6, latest from Shinedown's album 8, it is called Young Again.

0: A one-off tune from the legendary Imperfect Circle at number 5 this week. It is the song Starless. Now, they released that song because going back out on the road, it's them, it's Pussifer, together. So, Maynard James Keenan gets to sing all night. That man's in his 60s. And I'm amazed at guys who can do that and women who can do that. Just incredible, an incredible talent. Five Finger Death Punch next, and we'll say goodbye to Joey from Varsity. The Warning, and do we have a brand new number one rock song this week? I don't know. We'll figure it out when we get there. Coming up soon on the Cutting Edge Countdown.
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0: Five Finger Death Punch, Eye of the Storm on the Cutting Edge Countdown. That is from the new Five Finger Death Punch album, which is available now, this week coming in at number 4. Joey from the band Varsity, New York City, so it's VRSTYNYC.com. If you want to learn more or get tour dates and all of that good stuff. Did you take part in any of the festivals, any of the Puerto Rican festivals, especially that happened earlier this year in New York City? They looked insane.
1: I go to all the festivals. I do all the New York things, man. I even went to like the Knicks parade this year when they won the championship. So I'm very New York.
2: New Yorker through and through.
1: Yes, sir.
2: That's awesome. I appreciate this, Joey, a lot, man. It's really a pleasure to meet you, and good luck with the band and everything down the road, and I'm sure we'll be doing this again soon.
1: Yeah, for sure, man. Thank you so much for having me. I appreciate you.
0: No worries. Fun band to check out, Varsity. And speaking of Latin culture, three sisters from Mexico, The Warning, all the way up to number 3 with the song Kerosene on the Cutting Edge Countdown.

0: The second most played rock song last week at Rock Radio belongs to Architects. The song is called Broken Mirror. It is the Cutting Edge Countdown. That's awesome. You know how big of a fan I have been of Architects over the years. Gets done doing show, immediately puts on discography on random. Sweet. Well, now that I got the rest of my day planned, what are you up to? We got one more song to go, though. The number one rock song in the country. And I should tell you that next week, actually the next couple weeks on the Cutting Edge Countdown will be fun. We have an artist by the name of Zana. Now, brand new, and I know we did it this week too, and I try to break that up a little bit, but she's so cool. I'm really looking forward to introducing you to Zana next week on the Cutting Edge Countdown. And then the week following, we are going to celebrate the release of the new Mastodon album with Troy Sanders from the band Mastodon. Also, looks like the guys from Fuel will be stopping by too, getting a little nostalgic, which are 90s music. They actually put out a new song that's unbelievable. It's really good. I'm not just saying that because I'm a fan of the band and because their current lead singer is from my home state, but honestly, very good stuff from Fuel. So they'll be in the next couple of weeks on the show as well. Keep an eye at CuttingEdgeCountdown.com for more. And of course, you can follow me anywhere on social media. It is at Cutter Media. 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
2: It was the three dumbest things you did when you were young on It's My List, and there were some follow-up questions for the time I flooded the basement with water running from the washtub for 70 hours.
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0: And there you have it, making it 2 weeks in a row in the number one spot. That is Breaking Benjamin. Something Wicked on the Cutting Edge Countdown. So they played last week. The festival is called Crossroads 41 Rock Detour. And they're great. They're fantastic. The crazy thing to me, and as a father, I really enjoyed this, that Ben, you know, had his kid on stage with him. I mean, they looked alike. They sang alike. Like, he was literally playing and singing. Okay, Ben, you do what you want. You're Ben Burnley. You can. You deserve it. You've earned it at this point. Look for more new Breaking Benjamin, hopefully yet later this year. There were seven different artists that I actually sat down with backstage at that show. 12 Stones, Atreyu, Chris Daughtry, Drowning Pool, Saliva, and the list goes on. 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I will talk to you again next week with Zana and the top 21 new rock song of the week. My name is Cutter. 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

Shine Down on 92.7 WQLZ on this Sunday fun day. And just a week from today, next Sunday, Shine Down will be at the Grandstand of the Illinois State Fair. Have you gotten your tickets yet? Are you waiting for us to give you some? We've given you a lot. We really have. All right. And I'm sorry if you have not won yet, but you know, you don't want to miss out on the show. It's going to be a good one. From Ashes to New opening up. So that's next Sunday at the Illinois State Fair Grandstand. Here's Pearl Jam. It's QLZ.

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Mongolia's finest metal band, that is The Who, H. Lost Soul on 92.7 WQLZ. This dude at a lost soul, guy in Georgia, hit a woman with his car because, now you may be thinking, oh, they got in a verbal altercation, or maybe they are exes or were in a relationship. No, he hit the woman because she said good morning to him. Now, visualize in your mind the individual who would hit someone with their car for someone saying good morning to them. And then, yes, go look for the mugshot and you'll be like, oh, yeah, that's the guy I envisioned in my mind that would hit someone because of that. It was pretty reckless. QLZ.

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The Warning, 92.7 WQLZ, and they always warn you about Florida Man. And Florida Man is just, it's a real thing, ladies and gentlemen, because in no other state would you get a story like this about an argument in a parking lot of a grocery store where one gentleman has a machete and the other one a hatchet. You don't see many hatchet versus machete fights, but yet in Florida, it happens in the friggin' grocery store. Like, in the parking lot. You're just trying to get some damn eggs that cost way more than it probably should. You just need some milk and some eggs, and you got to walk through a machete versus hatchet fight. Here's Godsmack. It's QLZ.

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Diva Under Fire, that is Villainous on 92.7 WQLZ, and he was on vacation last week, so we didn't get a chance to talk to him, but he returned this week, Eric Davis of Rotten Tomatoes and Fandango.com. Sat down with him when he was out in California. We kind of previewed D23, all the big announcements have happened by now, but you can still check out that interview each and every week that we do with him by going to the WQLZ Facebook page, clicking on the link, and listen to the interview. We talk about End of Oak Street, which looks really good, and the critics agree, as does Eric. So check out that interview if you're so inclined. Here's Korn, QLZ.

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New rock from a band called Let Down on 92.7 WQLZ. And this is Scary AF. Do the kids still say that? I don't think they do. But anyway, this is a scary story about a poor SOB football player in Arkansas, high school football player, who practiced with a poisonous snake in his helmet. Didn't realize it till he went to the sidelines, took his helmet off, and was like, holy Jesus. Now, thankfully, he didn't get bit. So I don't know. It must have been a non-contact drill he was running. Otherwise, I'm pretty sure that snake would have got a little bit more upset. But thank God everyone ended up being okay, and they removed the snake from the helmet and got it put someplace else. Here's Black Veil Brides, QLZ.

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1: It was the three dumbest things you did when you were young on It's My List, and there were some follow-up questions for the time I flooded the basement with water running from the washtub for 70 hours.
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When you're on vacation, you just want to relax. And the last thing you think you're going to do is, you know, maybe you have cameras in your home or in your apartment like this couple from New York did. And when they just kind of, you just check in on the place, see how things are going, right? They had pets. And next thing you know, there's a woman that they didn't know walking through their apartment. Freaked him out a bit. They called some friends. Friends went over to the apartment. And what happened was the doorman of the apartment gave this woman the key because she had said, oh, yeah, I'm their dog walker. And she just then made herself at home. Thankfully, nothing was stolen. And they had friends in the area to go check in on. But that's a harrowing freaking experience while you're on vacation. Here's a perfect circle.

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Not a bear tooth, but a dog poop led to a violent exchange in, of course, Florida. But you know what? I'm not going to blame just Florida on this one. I'm going to give Florida a pass because there is nothing more friggin' upsetting than when you're out mowing your lawn and someone in the neighborhood has let their dog take a dump in your yard and didn't pick it up. Because unless you're paying attention, you don't know, and the next thing you know, it's flying at you through the lawnmower. That's no fun. That's no point. Bring bags. Just if you're walking in the neighborhood, just be a kind neighbor, if you would, please, and just pick up after your dog and after yourself. Not that I'm thinking you're going to dump in the yard, but even if you do, pick it up, put it in a bag, please. Here's Stone Sour. It's QLZ.

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Greta Van Fleet. New stuff from them on 92.7 WQLZ. This is a new one. We've all read stories before about people trying to have a little hibbity-dibbity in public, right? Whether it be in a park, on a beach, in the bathroom of a bar. I've never heard of this one before. This involved a former NFL player, Stedman Bailey, who played for the Rams back in the day. He was arrested because he was going to Pound Town, if I can say that. I think I can. With his lady friend, just at the bar. Yeah. She still had a top down, but both their pants were down, and she just leaned over the bar and, no, sir, no, no. Don't make it a double that way. All right. Here's Highly Suspect. It's QLZ.

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Breaking Benjamin on 92.7 WQLZ. Have you seen the video of the dude? Rain is pouring down on the golf course, and he is filming his friends trying to push the golf cart because it's got stuck in the mud because the rain is coming down, a giant storm, and the guy gets struck by lightning. It's ridiculous. Now, the man was okay, but damn. Like, you get it up close and personal. That's one thing that I don't think I ever have to experience in life. Unless I get superpowers afterwards, then maybe. But we haven't heard many stories of that happening. Here's Chevelle. It's QLZ.

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Marilyn Manson on 92.7 WQLZ, and this just is not smart. Guy in California, he's going to visit his parole officer and decides, I'm going to do that in a stolen car. Yeah, not great. Not great. When you're on parole, probably shouldn't be committing other crimes, but I digress. Here's Volbeat. It's QLZ.

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Wage War on 92.7 WQLZ, and this mother waged war on her child because he refused. Now, it was all a joke and ha-ha-ha-ha-ha, played for laughs. The kid refused to take that first day of school pic that everyone apparently has to prove that their kids are going to school and take. The first day of kindergarten I get, first grade maybe, high school, freshman year, okay. But everything else in between, do we need it? And do you need to always show it on social media? But this kid said, you know what, I'm done with those. And his mom was upset, so she called the authorities. And he was, quote unquote, arrested. Ha ha ha ha. That better be a small town that doesn't have a lot else going on. There better not be like a hatchet machete fight in the supermarket parking lot there, and the cops are too busy arresting a kid for not wanting to take the first day of school pick. Here's Hinder, QLZ.

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1: It was the three dumbest things you did when you were young on It's My List, and there were some follow-up questions for the time I flooded the basement with water running from the washtub for 70 hours.
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3 days, gray sun, 92.7 WQLZ, and that does it for me. I'm Lars. I'm getting out of here. Always appreciative of us spending some time together. We used to spend more time together, but, you know, I'll take once a week, and you probably prefer it that way. A little bit of me goes a long way, doesn't it? Before I get out of here, though, some birthday wishes. Of your birthday today, happy birthday to you. You celebrate it with celebrities like Madonna, who turned 68. Steve Carell, the actor, turned 64. James Cameron, the director, turned 72. Also celebrating a birthday today, Reginald Val Johnson. And you're like, who the hell's that? If you ever watch Family Matters, he was Carl Winslow. He was also the dude outside in Die Hard. He turned 74. So happy birthday to all of them and happy birthday to you. I'm going to leave you with some Full Bush. It's QLZ.

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All right. Welcome to Sunday night. 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

All right. It is time to get to the movies. I got to see one movie that I was really looking forward to, Spider-Man in theaters. That was a lot of fun, man. I've seen Odyssey, Spider-Man, two of the biggest movies so far this year. We got good things coming up in the AMC world. 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

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Corn got the life. 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

Broken mirror, that's like 7 years bad luck. Not good. Welcome to the 5 o'clock hour, partiers. That was the Architects. Keeping it going with the one and only Megadeth. 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
1: Well, that was Theory of a Dead Man, Winnebago Lay Low. 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
1: It was the three dumbest things you did when you were young on It's My List, and there were some follow-up questions for the time I flooded the basement with water running from the washtub for 70 hours.
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Warning, Kerosene, one of my favorites here on QLZ. Going into, honestly, another one of my favorites. It's Slipknot, Psychosocial, What Is Going On With Sid? Who knows the true story? I don't know if we'll ever know. It's QLZ.

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That's Blackstone Cherry Deep here on QLZ. Welcome to the weekend. It's Sunday night, but you know what? It's the fair week, so there's tons of stuff going on. If you're looking for something to do, I'm going to be at the Surfside over on the east side of the fairgrounds, just above the Route 66 experience. Every day playing karaoke, baby, 1 and 3 p.m. If it's not me, it's my cohort colleague Bonzi over here. So come have fun with us, man. Have a couple of drinks, sing some karaoke, and don't get better than that. It's the Five Finger Death Punch, Wrong Side of Heaven on QLZ.

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2: 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And also, it was at the time when you could make your own website on like Wix.com or whatever, just free websites. So I made a website called SnoopyMate.com, and I would upload pictures of Snoopy that I would just find on the internet, like really cute pictures of Snoopy. But then I started telling people Snoopy was my boyfriend. And
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That's how you say that name. Words are hard for me sometimes. Hooked on Phonics definitely did not work for me. It's Down with the Sickness with David Draymond and his band of rapscallion scoundrels, Disturbed on QLZ.

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